0: Well, welcome back to the John Rocket Show. Certainly hope you're in the mood for something really weird tonight, because that's what you're gonna get. My name is John. You're listening to the John Rocket Show, courtesy of the folks at Mission Control Studios, and welcome to the fall.
1: It's 5,000 feet to the bottom of the Grand Canyon.
0: Wrong fall, guys. We're talking about after summer. Summer was awesome this year. Well, kinda. Except for the fire season and stuff. But that's a yearly event. Like I say, you're listening to the John Rocket Show, and tonight is going to be kind of an odd one. I have all sorts of weird shit lined up for you, so don't go anywhere.

0: Speaking of strange, I don't know if you've been keeping up on stuff or, you know, just letting it be stuffed down your throat, but there's a lot of strange stuff going on here in the big old USA. I mean, in just a short amount of time, we're going to be celebrating the 25th anniversary of 9/11. And I don't know if you remember it, but I remember a few days later, the big phrase was, never forget. Big poster with a jet flying into the towers. Never forget. Well, it would appear as though a lot of people have forgot. And just to kind of prove a point, this is the mayor of Dearborn, Michigan.
1: Because you are a bigot and you are a racist. You are an Islamophobe. And although you live here, I want you to know as mayor, you are not welcome here. And the day you move out of the city will be the day that I launch a parade celebrating the fact that you moved out of the city. Because you are not somebody who believes in coexistence. You're somebody who tries to preach it. But in fact, you do everything but that. So I just want to put that on the record.

0: And of course, the goober in Dearborn, Michigan. What the shit's his name? Abdul. Huh, go figure. There's an American-sounding name. Abdul Hamud. He's the mayor of Dearborn, Michigan. And not to be outdone, I mean, you know, New York's got Mayor Mondami, who's a true idiot. And I saw him on the news this morning talking about 9/11. He brought up everything but who did it. Go figure. But they aren't the only guys that have got issues. I mean, there's Karen Bass out of L.A. She's another idiot. I don't know how she gets elected or how she got elected, just beyond me. And of course, they are not alone. They are not leaders of the field. No, no, no, no, no. I'm over here in Washington State, and we got a real gem as the mayor of Seattle, Washington. I don't live there, thank God. She got in office, which, by the way, is her first real paying job. So if any of you out there are looking for jobs, just go apply to be mayor. What the hell? I mean, Katie Wilson did it, and this was her first actual paying job. Before this, she was a cellar dweller. She lived with her folks in the basement. Be better if she was under a rock, but she did an amazing thing with Seattle's economy. I mean, she's a socialist. And we just got 19 new taxes this year. We have the second highest price of gasoline in, well, the United States, just behind California. Clue number one. But anyway, when she took office, she decided, okay, we're going to put in an income tax on wealthy people, a.k.a. the millionaires and billionaires of Seattle. And she said this.
1: I think the claims that millionaires are going to leave our state are, like, super overblown. And if, you know, the ones that leave, like, bye.
0: They all left. So now the income tax is going to fall on us little guys. Hey, welcome to the real world. 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

0: Them bushes out there, they moving. There's the engine behind every one. Hey, Mr. Custer, you mind if I be excused the rest of the afternoon? Hey, Charlie, duck your head.
1: Oh, you're a little bit late on that one, Charlie. Whew, I bet that smarts.

0: Kimasabi. Hey out there, Kimasabi. No, that isn't it. Look at him out there, running around like a bunch of wild Indians. Oh, this ain't no time for joking.
1: Oh, yeah, ever feel like you've been here before? It kind of feels like the way it feels now. You know what? You gotta be shitting me. Hello? It is you, Don Brouhaha. How are you? Oh, you heard about that, did you?
2: Brilliant.
1: Well, I didn't hear about that part. Any chance you can send me a feed on that? Okay, well, here's what's going on. Let me bring you back to date, or up to date. Last episode, I recommended bringing back an ancient Canadian custom that I know they learned from the Vikings about duct taping people. Here, let me play that for you. If you think there's no cure, well, you're wrong. I think we ought to bring back duct taping people, stupid people, to mailboxes or lampposts upside down. So that's the setup. I never thought it would be this big a deal. Okay, well, these are stories that have just come in over the Associated Press or wherever, where people have taken shit into their own hands.
3: Witnesses say the passenger was violent and making racial slurs. That's when some other passengers tied him up with duct tape and zip ties.
4: This 17-year-old got duct taped to a pole by his friends off the side of a road not far from a Texas McDonald's.
5: Late at night, four people entered his yard and the homeowner caught them. But instead of only calling police, he chose to take revenge in a strange way. He tied the suspects with tape, dressed them up as Tinky Winky from Teletubbies, and forced them to repeat the character's classic lines on video.
1: Good job, guys. Very, very good. Now let's expand our horizons and go other places. Hey, Don. I got to get back to work. I do appreciate the call, but, you know, duty calls here. Give Melania a big hug for me, would you? No. Just a hug will be just fine.
2: Okay.
1: We will talk to you later.
2: Bye.
1: Okay. Where were we? Oh, yeah, playing music.

0: Kind of a cool twist on an old Doors song, Riders of the Storm, a.k.a. reggae. I'm trying to find out a little more about that, because it really does sound like it's Jim Morrison's voice going on. But with AI and all that stuff, you just never know. But sure sounds like Morrison to me. Oh, and somebody from the press corps finally cornered John Thune and asked him why he is digging his heels in on the Save America Act. Here's his response.
1: You shall not pass!
0: Well, sounds pretty simple. Not a lot of words. Easy to understand, but totally wrong.
2: This is appalling news, and that's the way it is.

0: thought I'd throw something positive in there. Those guys are the Incredible String Band, and that song "Everything's All Right Now." Well, great thinking. And by the way, these guys also did a song about quantum time displacement theory. Yep, seriously. I'll try to dig that out and play it a little later. It's very interesting. But welcome to, kind of the end of September now. All the little nippers are back in school where they should be. Labor Day is come and gone. 9/11 is kind of a memory anymore. I was kind of ashamed to see that the mayor of New York, Mondami, showed up for that event. Just made it a political farce, I thought. And then, of course, he and AOC chuckling about it. That went over like a lead balloon, huh? Oh, my God. But we've lost a lot of people lately, too. It's like Frank Beard out of ZZ Top. He was the guy without a beard. Anyway, he passed away just a little while ago. Gloria Steinem, she was the original feminist, I guess you could say. She was all for women's rights. She was the one that started Take Your Kid to Work Day. Well, actually, it started as Take Your Daughter to Work Day. And then, of course, well, not to be left out, the guys got included too. Yay, yay. And Tim Curry, guy out of Rocky Horror Picture Show. Let's do the time warp, baby. I'll try not to sing anymore. It's not one of my shining attributes. But September was also when this program aired.
1: Space, the final frontier. These are the voyages of the Starship Enterprise. Its 5-year mission to explore strange new worlds, to seek out new life and new civilizations, to boldly go where no man has gone before.
0: Really liked that show. They always had some good quips in it, like with this guy, Dr. McCoy.
2: Because I'm a doctor, that's how I know.
3: I'm a doctor, not a bricklayer.
4: McCoy to Bridge, Captain there.
5: Kirk here. What's the matter, can't you sleep?
4: Nope.
5: Try taking one of those red pills you gave me last week. You'll sleep.
3: I'm a doctor, not a coal miner.
6: What am I, a doctor or a moon shuttle conductor?
7: Me, I'm a doctor. If I were an officer of the line, I...
8: He's right, Jim. Being a doctor has its drawbacks.
7: I'm a doctor, not an engineer.
9: No, you're an engineer.
6: Look, I'm a doctor, not an escalator.
7: I'm a doctor. You'd like to see just how fast I can put you in a hospital?
10: Well, I'm a physician, and I have a serious emergency. I wonder if you mind if I borrow a small quantity of this.
7: No, I'm a doctor, not a mechanic.
10: My name is McCoy. I'm a doctor.
7: Well, drink it down, Spock. That's a medical order.
9: What is it?
7: It's a diluted Therogen derivative.
10: Therogen? A nerve gas used by the Klingons.
9: Aye, and deadly, too. Does it make a good mix with scotch?
7: It should.
9: I'll let you know.
10: I'm a doctor.
11: Are you the doctor?
7: McCoy, Chief Medical Officer.
12: I'm not a magician, Spock. Just an old country doctor.
10: I will not peddle flesh. I'm a physician. My prescription is rest. Now, do I have to call the security guards to enforce it?
13: I'm a surgeon, not a psychiatrist.
10: I'm not a scientist or a physicist, Mr. Spock. But am I correct in assuming that anything that generates electricity can be shorted out?
6: But I'm a doctor. And it's my tradition to care for the sick and injured.
7: I'm still Chief Medical Officer of the Enterprise. I'll tell you what you need and when you need it. Would you rather have the bends?
10: I'm a surgeon already. If I could learn these techniques, I might be able to retain them. Now, you listen to me, young woman. I'll touch you in any way or manner that my professional judgment indicates.
7: As a doctor, I'm interested in Vulcan physiology. Well, what do you know?
10: I finally got the last word.
13: You were about to make a medical comment, Jim.

Dr. Roberts. Sorry, got off on kind of a doctor tangent there with starting it out with McCoy. That really was an awesome series. Little tidbit there. Did you know that it actually aired in Canada 2 days before it aired in the United States back in 66? Jesus, 60 years ago. Huh. Talk about make you feel old. That's my back if you hear it all cracking and stuff. Nothing like getting old. Let me tell you, golden years? No, that's rust. Oh my God. Anyway, you're listening to the John Rocket Show, courtesy of the folks at Mission Control Studios. They are a great organization. I play an album they produced recently, Sounds from the Strand. And that's a lot of excellent music, let me tell you. My thanks to those guys for giving me this opportunity to introduce everybody to kind of crazy music, the stuff you don't normally hear anywhere other than right here on the John Rocket Show. Earlier, I was talking about a group that came up with a song that features quantum mechanics time displacement dilation theory. Okay, and this was in the 70s. I don't know if they were aware of what they were doing, but this song actually kind of describes what's going on quantum mechanics wise in the time world. Enjoy!

0: Oh no.
1: Oh no.
0: Goodness me, no.
1: Oh no.
0: Oh my gosh and golly, no.
1: Oh no.
0: Oh heavens, heavens, no.
1: Oh no.
0: Oh, I say no.

0: You know, I keep telling you guys that I play some weird shit. Well, how am I doing? That was the Incredible String Band, a group from England somewhere, and a thing called This Moment. They came out with that before Sir Dr. Brian May. Tough to get all those titles straight. I'm sure Prince Harry would straighten my ass out. But it dealt with quantum time displacement. This moment is different than any before it or after it. Anyway, you're listening to the John Rocket Show, courtesy of the folks at Mission Control Studio. This may be where they pulled my lease, I don't know. Oh, God. Hey, I hope you're doing well. Health-wise, mental-wise, all that stuff. We got a midterm coming up, and of course the mainstream media has whipped it into its usual frenzy, except this time it seems to be a little bit worse than the last time. So if you can put up with the next 60 days or so, good for you! I'm rooting for you, dude! Just remember, do not vote Democrat. That's a fate worse than death in my book. But I'm just a guy sitting here playing music. What do you expect?
1: I wanna

Yep, here we are again. Hey kids, what time is it? Yeah, time to put your clothes back on and do something constructive, I guess. Would like to thank you all for joining me here on the John Rocket Rant for September. Yeah. And all this is made possible by the folks at Mission Control Studios. Excellent people. Excellent place to record stuff. Don't take my word for it. Go see it yourself. Hope you guys are happy and healthy. Stay cool. The midterms are coming up. All I can say there is never put an X next to a Democrat name. You know, we're already in trouble with what's going on. We're not in as much trouble as the folks in Canada and United Kingdom. Boy, those guys, they have missed the boat. They are maybe in over their heads, I guess, but time will tell. 9/11 happened a while back. That was kind of an odd event. Mondami being there, I guess. Anyway, it'll all work out. You've been listening to the John Rocket Show. I do hope you enjoyed it, heard something you liked, or not. I hope you'll join me the next time around. Till then, stay safe, stay happy, and be excellent to each other.

0: thought you were shaving the chair for a second there.
1: One, two, three, four.

0: mothers.
1: Hi, others.
0: We's the Pills Brothers. I'm Red.
1: And I's Poible.
0: You know, there's good drugs.
1: And there's bad drugs.
0: And there's times for using them.
1: And there's times for not using them.
0: And hey, brother,
1: we're gonna use some right now.
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3: And we couldn't agree more.
4: Right, Fred. We take drugs pretty seriously at our house, too.
5: Are you going to... Well, the happy hour news is back. And what about that big local story, Ray?
6: Well, thanks, Harold. As some Chinese philosopher said, just dig a hole that's deep enough and everybody'll want to jump into it. Well, as you know, that big comet did the digging, and now daredemon Rebus Canibus is going to do the jumping tomorrow morning, weather and authorities permitting. And here's Pat Hat with the story right in our own backyard.
7: This is Pat Hat, and I'm here in the desert with Rebus Canibus, here where tomorrow over 210 fine million Americans will turn their 422 million blue eyes upon this man. And it's got to be a fake.
8: No, this is no fake, Pat. I'm gonna fall into the biggest goddamn hole anybody's ever seen.
7: He's referring, of course, to the hole that many people says goes directly to the center of the Earth.
8: That's right, Pat. Now, the only other thing that's been down there before me is that comet.
7: Aren't you scared, Rebus?
8: I'm not as scared as you are, Pat. I got the best equipment. I got special trick shoes and a reverse drag chute.
7: When will you open the parachute?
8: Well, I may never get to know that, Pat. They say I may fall into the sun at the center of the Earth.
7: Or you could go all the way through and be projected into orbit over Kathmandu.
8: That's why I've got the parachute.
7: Well, as Sid Fudd, the great scientist sportsman, once said to me, what goes down must come out.
8: Pat, I'm not down and out. Live or die, I'll make a million.
7: You're insane, Rebus.
8: I'm not any more insane than the hundreds and thousands of my fans who come here to help me have the biggest goddamn party the stinking desert's ever seen before I take that jump tomorrow.
7: Are you worried about the weather? There are reports that flash floods are coming along the chilly Colorado. What if the big river floods into the hole?
8: I'm not worried about that, Pat. It'll either make the hole slicker for me or
7: it'll put out the sun in the center of the Earth. While I don't want to sanction stupidity as our national sport, still I have to admire this little man's dogged nerve and rubber determination. Yes, it's a small step for this square little fellow, but he's taking a big fall for all mankind. This is Pat Hat here by the big hole at Pachter's Well outside Curio, Arizona.
5: It's bound to bring out the curious and the kooky, don't you think, Ray?
6: Well, it's brought a lot of experts to the area and increased activity there, of course, from the nearby Ghost Hard.
5: And that's very good for the economy, as we all know.
6: Good training for the boys.
5: Pre-leap parade coverage begins at 6 a.m. And later on...
6: Yes, later tonight, we'll see my special report of the tragic plight of America.

0: touch me. Hey, Ray. Hey, Sugar. Tell them who we are.
1: Well, we're big rock singers. We got golden fingers. And we're loved everywhere we go.
0: That sounds like us.
1: We sing about beauty and we sing about truth. At $10,000 a show.
0: Right.

0: front, smiling man. 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
1: A one, two, a one, two, three, four.
2: Half a bee, philosophically, must ipso facto half not be. But half the bee has got to be a vis-a-vis its entity. Do you see? But can a bee be said to be or not to be an entire bee when half the bee is not a bee due to some ancient injury? Singing.

If it feels like your day has been nothing but back-to-back quantum mechanics classes, we have exactly what you need. How about something completely different?

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1: Ha ha ha!
0: Green ogre.
1: Stick it. Pick those peas.
2: Ow, ow, ow. If you pick it, it'll never heal.
1: I'll stomp you, you runt.
3: Try all the wonderful products that Obscene Green Ogre puts out.
1: Cream corn, kumquats, wax beans with okra. And now I'm going to take care of those picket lines.
4: If you push something hard enough, it will fall over. Fudd's first law of opposition. How can we best illustrate the stubborn consistency of this eternal principle? By walking down this shady New England lane on Wednesday, 1875.

That one's just about burned to the end. So come on and be a real friend.

0: There's a passel of them theosophists at the other end of the bar raising the devil. Had him about 10 feet off the floor. And I could tell by the red clay on his hooves and his black aura that he was up to no good. So I look him straight in the eye and I said, Sam Pacoo, there ain't enough room in this life cycle for both of us. That little devil up and challenged me to a game of 10-card tarot, Pentacles Wild. I seed him deal a high priestess from the bottom of the deck, and then...
1: Having reviewed your work, I believe anyone else would engage in the conduct described in your report would have been criminally prosecuted. Your work is vitally important to this committee and the American people because no one is above the law.
2: In America, nobody is above the law.
3: I believe we in Congress have a duty to demand accountability and safeguard one of our nation's highest principles, that no one is above the law.
4: No one is above the law.
5: That's right.
4: Not you, not the Congress, and certainly not the president.
6: Anyone else who did these things would be prosecuted for them. We must ensure that no one is above the law.
2: This is the United States of America. No one is above the law. No one.
7: No one is above the law.
2: It is clear that any other person who engaged in such conduct would be charged with a crime. We will continue our investigation and we will hold the president accountable because no one is above the law.
8: Appeared in Santa Monica Beach early this morning, marching six abreast out of the surf. They are wearing scuba gear composed of old American beer cans and discarded hula hoops. They seem to have marched underwater all the way from the Chinese mainland. More to come.

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1: Fine. 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

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It's 100,000 light years side to side. 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

0: Ladies, do you wake up in the morning to find that your car is impossible to handle? 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Are you tired of ordinary cars that keep you home permanently? Well, then get out and get around in a shiny, bouncy, squeaky clean, softer riding Volkswagen from that old smoothie, Jack Poet. 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
3: And I'm hearing the word break through something. Getting through something, breaking through something. A breakthrough, a breakthrough, a breakthrough, a breakthrough, a breakthrough. A breakthrough. I'm hearing it loud. A breakthrough. A breakthrough. A breakthrough. Breaking through. A breakthrough. Breaking through. Here's the second part of it. To speak that word, to release that, to loose you. I am releasing it. And I'll tell you something. Oh, you gotta press through that. And it just plowed right through. I just pushed Winston and Cynthia out there a little further.
4: And now, for something completely different.

0: When the budget was released, I was shocked to find out that Prime Minister Carney is cutting $7 billion between Indigenous Services Canada and Crown Indigenous Relations. They provided $0 to deal with the ongoing genocide of MMIWG2SLGBTQQIA+.
1: What did you say?
0: MMIWG2SLGBTQQIA+.
1: What?
2: Apparently, MMIWG2SLGBTQQIA+ means missing and murdered Indigenous women, girls, and two-spirit lesbian, gay, bisexual, transgender, queer, questioning, intersex, and asexual.
1: What?

0: Well, welcome back to the John Rocket Show. Certainly hope you're in the mood for something really weird tonight, because that's what you're gonna get. My name is John. You're listening to the John Rocket Show, courtesy of the folks at Mission Control Studios, and welcome to the fall.
1: It's 5,000 feet to the bottom of the Grand Canyon.
0: Wrong fall, guys. We're talking about after summer. Summer was awesome this year. Well, kinda. Except for the fire season and stuff. But that's a yearly event. Like I say, you're listening to the John Rocket Show, and tonight is going to be kind of an odd one. I have all sorts of weird shit lined up for you, so don't go anywhere.

0: Speaking of strange, I don't know if you've been keeping up on stuff or, you know, just letting it be stuffed down your throat, but there's a lot of strange stuff going on here in the big old USA. I mean, in just a short amount of time, we're going to be celebrating the 25th anniversary of 9/11. And I don't know if you remember it, but I remember a few days later, the big phrase was, never forget, big poster with a jet flying into the towers, never forget. Well, it would appear as though a lot of people have forgot. And just to kind of prove a point, this is the mayor of Dearborn, Michigan.
1: Because you are a bigot, and you are a racist. You are an Islamophobe. And although you live here, I want you to know as mayor, you are not welcome here. And the day you move out of the city will be the day that I launch a parade celebrating the fact that you moved out of the city. Because you are not somebody who believes in coexistence. You're somebody who tries to preach it. But in fact, you do everything but that. So I just want to put that on the record.

0: And of course, the goober in Dearborn, Michigan. What the shit's his name? Abdul. Huh, go figure. There's an American-sounding name. Abdul Hamud. He's the mayor of Dearborn, Michigan. And not to be outdone, I mean, you know, New York's got Mayor Mondami, who's a true idiot. And I saw him on the news this morning talking about 9/11. He brought up everything but who did it. Go figure. But they aren't the only guys that have got issues. I mean, there's Karen Bass out of L.A. She's another idiot. I don't know how she gets elected or how she got elected. Just beyond me. And of course, they are not alone. They are not leaders of the field. No, no, no, no, no. I'm over here in Washington State. And we got a real gem as the mayor of Seattle, Washington. I don't live there, thank God. She got in office, which, by the way, is her first real paying job. So if any of you out there are looking for jobs, just go apply to be mayor. What the hell? I mean, Katie Wilson did it. And this was her first actual paying job. Before this, she was a cellar dweller. She lived with her folks in the basement. Be better if she was under a rock. But she did an amazing thing with Seattle's economy. I mean, she's a socialist. And we just got 19 new taxes. This year, we have the second highest price of gasoline in, the United States, just behind California. Clue number one. But anyway, when she took office, she decided, okay, we're going to put in an income tax on wealthy people, a.k.a. the millionaires and billionaires of Seattle. And she said this.
1: I think the claims that millionaires are going to leave our state are, like, super overblown. And if, you know, the ones that leave, like, bye.
0: They all left. So now the income tax is going to fall on us little guys. Hey, welcome to the real world. 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

0: bushes out there. They moving. 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Hey, Mr. Custer, you mind if I be excused the rest of the afternoon? Hey, Charlie, duck your head.
1: Oh, you're a little bit late on that one, Charlie. I bet that smarts.

0: I wonder what the Indian word for friend is. 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Hey out there, kemosabe! No, that isn't it. Look at him out there, running around like a bunch of wild Indians. Oh, this ain't no time for joking.
1: Oh, yeah, ever feel like you've been here before? Kind of feels like the way it feels now.

0: Okay, well, here's what's going on. Let me bring you back to date, or up to date. Last episode, I recommended bringing back an ancient Canadian custom that I know they learned from the Vikings about duct taping people. Here, let me play that for you. If you think there's no cure, well, you're wrong. I think we ought to bring back duct taping people, stupid people, to mailboxes or lampposts upside down. So that's the setup. I never thought it would be this big a deal. Okay, well, these are stories that have just come in over the Associated Press or wherever, where people have taken shit into their own hands.
1: Witnesses say the passenger was violent and making racial slurs. That's when some other passengers tied him up with duct tape and zip ties.
2: This 17-year-old got duct taped to a pole by his friends off the side of a road not far from a Texas McDonald's.
3: Late at night, four people entered his yard and the homeowner caught them. But instead of only calling police, he chose to take revenge in a strange way. He tied the suspects with tape, dressed them up as Tinky Winky from Teletubbies, and forced them to repeat the character's classic lines on video.
0: Good job, guys. Very, very good. Now let's expand our horizons and go other places. Hey, Don. I got to get back to work. I do appreciate the call, but, you know, duty calls here. Give Melania a big hug for me, would you?
4: Where's the ripple?
0: No. Just a hug will be just fine.
4: Okay.
0: We will talk to you later.
4: Bye.
0: Okay. Where were we? Oh, yeah, playing music.

0: kind of a cool twist on an old Doors song, Riders of the Storm, a.k.a. reggae. I'm trying to find out a little more about that, because it really does sound like it's Jim Morrison's voice going on. But with AI and all that stuff, you just never know. But sure sounds like Morrison to me. Oh, and somebody from the press corps finally cornered John Thune and asked him why he is digging his heels in on the Save America Act. Here's his response.
1: You shall not pass!
0: Well, sounds pretty simple. Not a lot of words. Easy to understand, but totally wrong.
2: This is appalling news, and that's the way it is.

0: thought I'd throw something positive in there. Those guys are the Incredible String Band, and that song, Everything's All Right Now. Well, great thinking. And by the way, these guys also did a song about quantum time displacement theory. Yep. Seriously. I'll try to dig that out and play it a little later. It's very interesting. But welcome to, kind of the end of September now. All the little nippers are back in school where they should be. Labor Day is come and gone. 9/11 is kind of a memory anymore. I was kind of ashamed to see that the mayor of New York, Mondami, showed up for that event. Just made it a political farce, I thought. And then, of course, he and AOC chuckling about it. That went over like a lead balloon, huh? Oh, my God. But we've lost a lot of people lately, too. It's like Frank Beard out of ZZ Top. He was the guy without a beard. Anyway, he passed away just a little while ago. Gloria Steinem, she was the original feminist, I guess you could say. She was all for women's rights. She was the one that started Take Your Kid to Work Day. Well, actually, it started as Take Your Daughter to Work Day. And then, of course, well, not to be left out, the guys got included too. Yay, yay. And Tim Curry, guy out of Rocky Horror Picture Show. Let's do the time warp, baby. I'll try not to sing anymore. It's not one of my shining attributes. But September was also when this program aired.
1: Space, the final frontier. These are the voyages of the Starship Enterprise. Its five-year mission, to explore strange new worlds, to seek out new life and new civilizations, to boldly go where no man has gone before.
0: Really liked that show. They always had some good quips in it, like with this guy, Dr. McCoy.
2: Because I'm a doctor, that's how I know.
3: I'm a doctor, not a bricklayer.
4: McCoy to Bridge, Captain there.
5: Kirk here. What's the matter, can't you sleep?
4: Nope.
5: Try taking one of those red pills you gave me last week. You'll sleep.
3: I'm a doctor, not a coal miner.
6: What am I, a doctor or a moon shuttle conductor?
7: Me, I'm a doctor. If I were an officer of the line, I...
2: He's right, Jim. Being a doctor has its drawbacks.
7: I'm a doctor, not an engineer.
8: No, you're an engineer.
6: Look, I'm a doctor, not an escalator.
7: I'm a doctor. You like to see just how fast I can put you in a hospital?
9: Well, I'm a physician, and I have a serious emergency. I wonder if you mind if I borrow a small quantity of this.
7: No, I'm a doctor, not a mechanic.
9: My name is McCoy. I'm a doctor.
7: Well, drink it down, Spock. That's a medical order.
8: What is it?
7: It's a diluted Theragun derivative.
9: Theragun, a nerve gas used by the Klingons.
8: Aye, and deadly, too. Does it make a good mix with scotch?
7: It should.
8: I'll let you know.
9: I'm a doctor.
10: Are you the doctor?
7: McCoy. Chief Medical Officer.
11: I'm not a magician, Spock. Just an old country doctor.
9: I will not peddle flesh. I'm a physician. My prescription is rest. Now, do I have to call the security guards to enforce it?
12: I'm a surgeon, not a psychiatrist.
9: I'm not a scientist or a physicist, Mr. Spock. But am I correct in assuming that anything that generates electricity can be shorted out?
6: But I'm a doctor, and it's my tradition to care for the sick and injured.
7: I'm still chief medical officer of the Enterprise. I'll tell you what you need and when you need it. Would you rather have the bends?
9: I'm a surgeon already. If I could learn these techniques, I might be able to retain them. Now, you listen to me, young woman. I'll touch you in any way or manner that my professional judgment indicates.
7: As a doctor, I'm interested in Vulcan physiology. Well, what do you know?
9: I finally got the last word.
12: You were about to make a medical comment, Jim.

Dr. Roberts. Sorry, got off on kind of a doctor tangent there with starting it out with McCoy. That really was an awesome series. Little tidbit there. Did you know that it actually aired in Canada 2 days before it aired in the United States back in 66? Jesus, 60 years ago. Huh. Talk about make you feel old. That's my back if you hear it all cracking and stuff. Nothing like getting old. Let me tell you, golden years? No, that's rust. Oh my God. Anyway, you're listening to the John Rocket Show, courtesy of the folks at Mission Control Studios. They are a great organization. I play an album they produced recently, Sounds from the Strand. And that's a lot of excellent music, let me tell you. My thanks to those guys for giving me this opportunity to introduce everybody to kind of crazy music, the stuff you don't normally hear anywhere other than right here on the John Rocket Show. Earlier, I was talking about a group that came up with a song that features quantum mechanics time displacement dilation theory. Okay, and this was in the 70s. I don't know if they were aware of what they were doing, but this song actually kind of describes what's going on quantum mechanics-wise in the time world. Enjoy!

0: Oh no.
1: Oh no.
0: Goodness me, no.
1: Oh no.
0: Oh my gosh and golly, no.
1: Oh no.
0: Oh heavens, heavens, no.
1: Oh no.
0: Oh, I say no.

You know, I keep telling you guys that I play some weird shit. Well, how am I doing? That was the Incredible String Band, a group from England somewhere, and a thing called This Moment. They came out with that before Sir Dr. Brian May. Tough to get all those titles straight. I'm sure Prince Harry would straighten my ass out. But it dealt with quantum time displacement. This moment is different than any before it or after it. Anyway, you're listening to the John Rocket Show, courtesy of the folks at Mission Control Studio. This may be where they pulled my lease. I don't know. Oh, God. Hey, I hope you're doing well. Health-wise, mental-wise, all that stuff. We got a midterm coming up, and of course the mainstream media has whipped it into its usual frenzy, except this time it seems to be a little bit worse than the last time. So if you can put up with the next 60 days or so, good for you! I'm rooting for you, dude! Just remember, do not vote Democrat. That's a fate worse than death in my book. But I'm just a guy sitting here playing music. What do you expect? I want to go.

Yep, here we are again. Hey kids, what time is it? Yeah. Time to put your clothes back on and do something constructive, I guess. Would like to thank you all for joining me here on the John Rocket Rant for September. Yeah. And all this is made possible by the folks at Mission Control Studios. Excellent people. Excellent place to record stuff. Don't take my word for it. Go see it yourself. Hope you guys are happy and healthy. Stay cool. The midterms are coming up. All I can say there is never put an X next to a Democrat name. You know, we're already in trouble with what's going on. We're not in as much trouble as the folks in Canada and United Kingdom. Boy, those guys, they have missed the boat. They are maybe in over their heads, I guess. But time will tell. 9/11 happened a while back. That was kind of an odd event. Mondami being there, I guess. Anyway, it'll all work out. You've been listening to the John Rocket Show. I do hope you enjoyed it. Heard something you liked. Or not. I hope you'll join me the next time around. Till then, stay safe, stay happy, and be excellent to each other.

world today seems absolutely crackers. 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

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There's Zen, the ping pong, the yin and yang li.

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That's another complaint of mine. Too much use of this prefix pre. It's all over the language now. Pre this, pre that. Place the turkey in a preheated oven. It's ridiculous. There are only two states an oven can possibly exist in, heated or unheated. Preheated is a meaningless fucking term. It's like pre-recorded. This program was pre-recorded. Well, of course it was pre-recorded. When else are you going to record it? Afterwards? That's the whole purpose of recording, to do it beforehand. Otherwise, it doesn't really work, does it?

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1: Right on, right
0: on. Yes, we're back from the shadows again. Howdy, everybody. I'm the Whisperin' Squad.
2: And I'm the Lonesome Bee Chick.
3: And I'm Artie Choke. And we're just a joke.
0: And don't be afraid, little people, because we're just holy grams.
4: Great.
2: Yeah, but what about you, partner? What you doing today?
3: Can't be much, Lonesome. Nobody's working.
2: Nobody except us, and I'm getting tired of standing here with these geeks a-gawking at me.
3: Now you keep it sweet, Pete.
2: Listen here, Leafhead, I'm gonna
0: Now, boys, fighting's out of style.
2: Yeah.
0: And fun's where the fair's at. In the future, that is.
3: You can bet your roots, Toots, it's tons of fun.
2: And technical stimulation.
5: That's what I need.
0: And there's lots more of me where I come from.
2: In government-inflicted simulation.
3: The future can't wait. No place to hide.
2: Yeah, so climb on aboard.
3: We're going inside.
0: We're going back to the shadows again. Out where an Indian's your friend.
1: Going down.
0: Where the vegetables are green. And you can pee right into the stream. And that's important. We're back from the shadow again.

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Now it's flight attendant. You know what I call them? The lady on the plane. Sometimes it's a man on the plane now. That's good. Equality. 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Sometimes they actually refer to these people as uniformed crew members. Uniformed. As opposed to that guy sitting next to you in the Grateful Dead t-shirt and the fuck you hat.

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0: Yeah, that was from my band Champagne Alley. This is Carl Bingle, and you're listening to Mission Control Radio. And that was an ode to all the drunk girls out there back in our day. Hope you like it.
1: Anna, keep on Mr. listening. Terry Gilliam, we sing for you. I've got two legs.
2: I've got two legs from my hips to the ground, and when I move them, they walk around, and when I lift them, they climb the stairs, and when I shave them, they ain't got hairs. 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
1: Damn it all.
2: He'll know what to do. 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
0: Extra word, process. 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
0: In the unlikely event of a sudden change in cabin pressure.
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1: Well, I have no problem with that. 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
2: Richard, if I can just get your mouth open, just like that. 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

0: 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Birch's Blacklist says this automobile was stolen, but for you, friends, a complete price, only $2,500. And easy monthly payments as well as a week, twice a week, and never on Sunday.
1: 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I have my favorites. I know you probably have yours.
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2: I just want to remind the punching people out there that O's aren't zeros and 1's aren't I's.
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2: 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You need something completely different.

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1: I don't want it anymore, Dr. Gunderson.
2: Don't want what, child?
1: My coffee. The warden says he's tired of my coffee.
2: Well, it's been pretty clear that your coffee don't got zest appeal.
1: Zest appeal? What's that?
2: I don't know.
1: Oh.
2: That's the secret ingredient in Herzog's Brothers coffee. Yeah, look here.
1: Huh?
2: A blend of the finest Brazilian soya beans, Chilean chicory nut and Spanish fly.
1: Oh.
2: Here, take this can home with you, Katie.
3: The next morning.
1: Mara, coffee warden.
4: No, I think I've had enough.
3: Herzog's Brothers coffee, the real one. Look at the can.
5: Which brings me to terminal. Another unfortunate word to be used in association with air travel. And they use it all over the airport, don't they? Somehow I just can't get hungry at a place called the Terminal Snack Bar.
1: I don't want it anymore, Dr. Gunderson.
2: Don't want what, child?
1: My coffee. The warden says he's tired of my coffee.
2: Well, it's been pretty clear that your coffee don't got zest appeal.
1: Zest appeal? What's that?
2: I don't know.
1: Oh.
2: That's the secret ingredient in Herzog's Brothers coffee. Yeah, look here.
1: Huh?
2: A blend of the finest Brazilian soya beans, Chilean chicory nuts, and Spanish fly.
1: Oh.
2: Here, take this can home with you, Katie.
3: The next morning.
1: Mara, coffee warden.
4: No, I think I've had enough.
3: Herzog's Brothers coffee, the real one. Look for the can in the plain brown can.
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7: No, this is a North Korean ripoff of a Rolex worth only $28. 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
8: I was going to sell this at the 23 Union. All right.
7: Worth $41.
8: You bet.
7: Not bad.
8: Not good.
7: Another $9 and you're out of here.
8: Yeah, what do you want? My shoes?
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7: Half a hair's Boston Trail Thumpers. 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How about that t-shirt?
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7: You're in luck. A White Brains on Toast Third Farewell Tour
8: Tank Top.
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1: Hallelujah. You are listening to Mission Control Radio on Pawleys Island, South Carolina. And now, for something completely different.

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Let's just look at the extras on this fabulous car. Wire wheel, spoke fenders, two-way sneeze through wind vents, star set mudguard, sponge coated, edible steering column, chrome fender dents, and factory air conditioned air from our fully factory equipped air conditioned factory. It's a beautiful car, friends, with doors to match. Birch's Blacklist says this automobile was stolen, but for you, friends, a complete price, only $2,500 in easy money payments, as well as a week, twice a week, and never on credit.

It's decreeing faith, violent faith, force of faith, faith that takes it, takes it, takes it. That's what I'm doing, what we're doing in this ministry. We're reaching out there. And we're opening our mouth wide. God, I thank you now for this new move. 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

0: Big job cotton swabs give your ears sex appeal no matter where you use them. 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
0: Yes, big job cotton swabs give your ears sex appeal, no matter where you use them.

Hey, this is Carl Bengel with Champagne Alley. Here's a little tune that my buddy and our lead singer, Tony Molson, wrote, penned the lyrics to, and I put a little guitar backing behind it because I only know like three chords. And then, of course, our real guitarist, Mike, laid down the awesome guitars you hear. The song's called Silence.

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That was Champagne Alley with Vominos. So let's get on out of here. But wait, no, stick around. Listen to more Mission.

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1: Well, I might have brought my Arrowhead collection. 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

0: 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Well, vroom, vroom, vroom, tomorrow.
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7: 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We take drugs pretty seriously at our house.

0: You know when you've been eating ice cream too fast and you get that frozen spot in the back of your throat, but you can't do anything about it because you can't reach it to rub it? You just have to kind of wait for it to go away, and it does. Then what do? Eat more ice cream! What are we, fucking stupid?
1: And so, in fear and hot water, man is born.
2: I am La Brea Man. I am First Man. Wife and I live in pits. I discover pain and boredom, and how to use hands in self-defense.
3: 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I am called Plowman. I was the first to dig the earth and make the rivers run backward. There was no stopping me or my wife.
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0: That's the way the ruling class operates in any society. They try to divide the rest of the people. They keep the lower and the middle classes fighting with each other so that they, the rich, can run off with all the fucking money. Fairly simple thing happens to work.
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2: Come to you! Come to you! Come to you! You just need to release your faith. You're holding your horses back. You gotta just hold. You're holding back. Holding back. Holding back. You let

0: And welcome back to the 35th annual Jerry Ford Palm Springs Desert Golf Rat Shoot. Well, the big surprise today as we look up there at the leaderboard is the sudden surge of presidential candidates among the front runners in the celebrity ranks. For a report on this phenomenon, at the ninth tee is Jack Rodenticus. Jack?
1: At the ninth tee with Ted Kennedy, sporting that thin mustache transplant, which I think makes him look very much like David Niven. His partner, Lee Trevino, just hit a very beautiful wood shot to the green, and now Kennedy is bending over the ball. There's that preppy backswing of his, so distinctive.
2: The shot's hooking! Oh, over the bridge and into the water! That's really a bad stroke for Mr. Kennedy. He's in trouble now. He'll have to dive for that ball. And he's talking it over with family and friends. He's waving his hand, waving away the advice of a lawyer. It looks like, yes, he will dive for the ball now and call the police in the morning. Ed?
0: Well, indications right here in the clubhouse are that this could eliminate Kennedy from the hunt. But let's go to Sam Norvegicus at the 16.
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Here? 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

0: everybody's heading for woodshop. Stop by and talk to the carpenters. 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
1: I love the safety lecture. This is my favorite part of the airplane ride. I listen very carefully to the safety lecture, especially that part where they teach us how to use the seat belts. Imagine this. Here we are, a plane full of grown human beings, many of us partially educated, and they're actually taking time out to describe the intricate workings of a belt buckle. News people like to say police have responded to an emergency situation. No, they haven't. They've responded to an emergency. We know it's a situation. Everything is a situation.
2: Father, I've never smelt the bread of heaven before. I don't want to miss this. Thank you, Jesus. Thank you, Jesus.

0: And God sent that man that day to open up those heavens. Shoo, hallelujah.
1: Flash. The Chinese army just appeared in Santa Monica Beach early this morning, marching six abreast out of the surf. They are wearing scuba gear composed of old American beer cans and discarded hula hoops. They seem to have marched underwater all the way from the Chinese mainland. More to come.

0: Conspiracy.
1: Having reviewed your work, I believe anyone else who would engage in the conduct described in your report would have been criminally prosecuted. Your work is vitally important to this committee and the American people because no one is above the law.
2: In America, nobody is above the law.
3: I believe we in Congress have a duty to demand accountability and safeguard one of our nation's highest principles, that no one is above the law.
4: No one is above the law.
5: That's right.
4: Not you, not the Congress, and certainly not the president.
6: Anyone else who did these things would be prosecuted for them. We must ensure that no one is above the law.
7: This is the United States of America. No one is above the law. No one.
8: No one is above the law.
9: It is clear that any other person who engaged in such conduct would be charged with a crime. We will continue our investigation and we will hold the president accountable because no one is above the law.

Well, the weather for the whole area will continue much the same as the past few days. Temperatures 17 centigrade, that's 49 Fahrenheit. Winds will freshen later tonight to southwest, force 6 or 7. And there will be showers, sometimes heavy in many... Oh, sod it. I didn't want to do this. I don't want to be a weather forecaster. I don't want to rabbit on all day about sunny periods and patches of rain spreading from the west. I want it to be a lumberjack, leaping from tree to tree as they float down the mighty rivers of British Columbia. The giant redwood,

0: Surrounded by a thin, thin, thin 16-millimeter shell. And inside, it's delicious.
1: I'll bet.
0: That's Arnie's whole beef halves we deliver. Thirsty?
1: That's me.
0: Wouldn't you like some of this old Filipino creamy coming in shorts and quarts?
2: Yeah.
0: And tubs of slaw.
2: Give me two.
0: Sorry, only one tub per family. That's whole beef halves we deliver everywhere. Offer not good after curfew in sectors R or N.
1: They never come up into the hills.

0: Yeah, that was from my band Champagne Alley. This is Carl Bingle, and you're listening to Mission Control Radio. And that was an ode to all the drunk girls out there back in our day. Hope you like it. Keep on listening.
1: Okay, kids. And we have another letter here from a happy birthday gumdropper in Sector R. It's a little Sally E. Chink. Ching! And she's 12 years old today. Well, that's wonderful, Sally. You're going to start menstruating soon, huh?

Hi, folks, this is Giggling Gordo at the Giddy City used car lot at the corner of Jekyll and Hyde. I got a beautiful repossessed 69 Chrysalis, only $101.35. You take up the payments. We got a beautiful little Swedish Ford, $14.92, a history-making offer. We got a flashy little Italian Ravioli, $5,000. Over here, we got a 1955 Gibraltar with leopard skin upholstery in good condition except for spots, $0.98. A plywood Fury with dual carbs and brand new Gladiator, $1.98 a pound. A Sandalak Eldorado Pervertible with matching removable hard fob, $29.98.50. And a pink furred muskox that used to belong to that famous ecclesiast Cherry Hearing in the third place at halftime in the second heat. And remember, folks, this is Giggling Gordo sitting pretty in Giddy City saying that everything we got here is $11 down. That's $11 down. And if you haven't got the $11, we'll loan you the $11.

Good evening, ladies and gentlemen. Here's a little number I tossed off recently in the Caribbean. Isn't it awfully nice to have a penis? Isn't it frightfully good to have a dong? It's swell to have a stiffy, it's divine to own a dick. From the tiniest little tadger to the world's biggest prick. So three cheers for your Willie or John Thomas. 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
1: I'm Lieutenant Bradshaw with a piece of advice for you. Now, here in the studio, it's all knuckles and know-how. But when that red light goes off, I'm just plain Harry Ames, citizen and weekend father. Now, take a tip from a cop who does. Radio work can be just as dirty and exciting as hunting down public enemy number one. So when I get home, my old lady knows what I need and how. A warm, heaping bowl full of looseners, castor oil flakes with real glycerin vibrafoam. It doesn't just wash your mouth out. It cleans the whole system right on down the line. So come on, you little rookies. 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Just remember what the guys down at the precinct house sing.
2: Oh, it ain't no use if you ain't got the boost. The boost you get from looseners. Looseners.
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4: 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Weathermen on television talk about shower activity. Sounds more important than showers. I even heard one guy on CNN talk about a rain event. Swear to God, he said Louisiana's expecting a rain event. I thought, holy shit, I hope I can get tickets to that.
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7: Cream corn, kumquats, wax beans with okra. And now I'm going to take care of those picket lines.
4: They might tell you you're on a non-stop flight. Well, I don't think I care for that. No, I insist that my flight stop. Preferably at an airport. It's those sudden, unscheduled cornfield and housing development stops that seem to interrupt the flow of my day.

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1: Right-o, right-o.
0: Yes, we're back from the shadows again. Howdy, everybody. I'm the Whisperin' Squad.
2: And I'm the Lonesome Bee Chick.
3: And I'm Artie Choke. And we're just a joke.
0: And don't be afraid, little people, because we're just holy grams.
4: Great.
2: Yeah, but what about you, partner? What you doing today?
3: Can't be much, Lonesome. Nobody's working.
2: Nobody except us, and I'm getting tired of standing here with these geeks a-gawking at me.
3: Now you keep it sweet, Pete.
2: Listen here, Leafhead. I'm going to
0: pluck
2: now,
0: your eye. Boys. Fighting's out of style.
2: Yeah.
0: And fun's where the fair's at. In the future, that is.
3: You can bet your roots, Toots. It's tons of fun.
2: And technical stimulation.
5: That's what I need.
0: And there's lots more of me where I come from.
2: In government-inflicted simulation.
3: The future can't wait. No place to hide.
2: Yeah, so climb on aboard.
3: We're going inside.
0: We're going back to the shadows again. Out where an Indian's your friend.
2: Going down.
0: Where the vegetables are green. And you can pee right into the stream. And that's important. We're back from the shadows again.
6: Richard said, I can just get your mouth open. Just like that. I've had about 3 or 4 of those in the last month. Just one right after that.

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If you push something hard enough, it will fall over. Fudd's first law of opposition. How can we best illustrate the stubborn consistency of this eternal principle? By walking down this shady New England lane on Wednesday, 1875.

The world today seems absolutely crackers. 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It's depressing and it's senseless, and that's why.

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0: has a word that's changed. 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You know what I call them? The lady on the plane. Sometimes it's a man on the plane now. That's good. 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I'm all in favor of that. Sometimes they actually refer to these people as uniformed crew members. Uniformed, as opposed to that guy sitting next to you in the Grateful Dead t-shirt and the fuck you hat.
1: Howdy, little beavers. This here's the Lone Wrangler again. After a hard day riding fences and chasing desperate in-laws, Tantric and I know what we like to sit down in. A heaping stack of Jack Poet Volkswagens smothered in real Vermont brake fluid. Just that and a nice big cold glass of 30 weight is all we need to get Jack in the saddle again. That's Jack Poet, the Volkswagen of champions. 5944 North Figueroa in Highland Park. Try some tomorrow. All right, Tantric, let's cut them off at the pass.
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0: Damn it all.
1: Uptight? Just go to your druggist and say...
0: Damn it all.
1: He'll know what to do. For a modern relaxative, try Damitol Blue for a blue haze, Damitol Red for a warm glow, and Damitol Yellows for a golden nothing at all.

0: Are you bored with your present job? Does your life seem more like a life sentence? Well, now there's an amazing opportunity for young and talented people in the rapidly expanding area of jurisprudence. Yes, you can have success, even wealth, by enrolling now in the famous judges' school. You may be under the impression that it takes years of training to become a judge, but you're wrong. America's ever-increasing backlog of court cases and the shortage of qualified judges have created a crying need, and more old judges are leaving the bench every day. Just look at today's headlines. Judge indicted for extortion. Judge gets 30 years. Judge caught running a call girl ring. Who will replace these men? Why not you? Send for our free booklet, Career Opportunities in the Judging Profession. It could be just the reprieve you're looking for.
1: Did you ever try to pick up a suitcase you thought was full, but it wasn't? And you go, and for just a split second, you feel really strong.

0: the unlikely event. This is a very suspect phrase, especially coming as it does from an industry that is willing to lie about arrival and departure times. In the unlikely event of a sudden change in cabin pressure, roof flies off. An oxygen mask will drop down in front of you. Place the mask over your face and breathe normally.
1: Well, I have no problem with that. I always breathe normally when I'm in a 600-mile-an-hour uncontrolled vertical dive. I also shit normally.

0: be it Fahrenheit or centigrade.
1: 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What a lovely way to burn. What a lovely way to burn.

0: biggest unanswered question is, where is the money?
1: And faces off with Iran-Contra investigators, and often...
2: I'm not going to tell falsehoods to the American people. I'll leave that to others.

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Where is the money? The president has yet to address the issue of money.

0: waiting for this moment to arise. You were only waiting for this moment to arise. You were only waiting for this moment to arise.
1: Well, I have a letter here from a gentleman in Flotsam's Mistake, New Jersey. And actually, he's been kind enough to send this letter in on a tape cassette for you, Doctor, so we'll hear his voice, and you can use his voice to help you analyze the problem.
2: It's a novel idea. Leave it to the Japs.
3: Dear Dr. Whiplash, I am a Japanese businessman. Why have I written before? So I still suffering from the same complaint. I only suffer in the office during the day. At night, I eat out and feel better. And although I can't sleep, it's because of apartment noise. What should I do? Hideo Gump.
2: Dear Hideo, your symptoms are shared by people other than your race, to wit, many executives complain to me as suffering from flushing, blushing, running of the mouth, high stool, seat cramps, delayed borgorygmus, and shortness of pants. They also, like you, feel relieved of these symptoms away from the orifice. Can anything be done? Yes. And it should be done now. They... and you, Hideo, are suffering from farmer's lung, usually confined to barns and sponge warehouses. It is attributable to a hybrid fungus, which lodges in the massive air conditioning systems that supply oxygen of sorts to the big buildings that your daddy works in. Although the same bug can be found in home furnaces, it's often rendered ineffectual due to the fact that poor people can't afford air conditioning and are forced to run their furnaces to heat their homes during the summer. This fries the fungus. We doctor people use the word microsporifera funi in referring to this little pest, and literally it can be translated as funny spores, long known as the cause of Theodore's disease, running sores, and athlete's feet. Recently, this microscopic troublemaker has also been blamed in the nasty disease labeled Hartman's palsy, formerly Strassman syndrome, the only cure for which is death. I'll answer any questions, dear friends. Just write me if you still have the strength. Until next week, this is Dr. Whiplash. I'm out for lunch.

come to you. Come to you. Come to you. You just need to release your faith. You're holding your horses back. You got to just hold. You're holding back. Holding back. Holding back. You let

0: Hiya, friend. Ralph Sportsport, owner and operator of the world's biggest dealership, west of Baalbek. As you know, we're overdosed again with all tastes and kilos. Let's just take a look at some of these fabulous lids. The LaGuardia report says this key should be capped for $10,500 in easy money sentences of a year to life and nobody done. Our complete price to you, including sticks and stems and seeds, wine soaked and sugar cured, completely clean for your smoking pleasure, the complete price. Only what the traffic will allow in unmarked bills delivered to me, Ralph Icebag, in a plain brown wrapper by a brown shoot square in the dead of night. Let's take a taste of this fabulous Yucatan Blue, scored to you from the sky blue waters of that beautiful Mexican Bay, and picked by naked little froggy native boys in their tight leather aprons running through the fields by the sea. Oh, and the sea, crimson, sometimes like fire, and the glorious sunsets and the fig trees in the Alameda Gardens. Yes, yes.
1: Hi, mothers.
2: Hi, others.
1: We's the Pills Brothers. I'm Red.
2: And I's Poible.
1: You know, there's good drugs.
2: And there's bad drugs.
1: And there's times for using them.
2: And there's times for not using them.
1: And hey, brother,
2: we're gonna use some right now.
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4: And we couldn't agree more.
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7: But what about those passengers traveling with large children? Suppose you have a 2-year-old with a pituitary disorder. You know, a 6-foot infant with an oversized head. Kind of kid you see in the National Enquirer all the time. Actually, with a kid like that, I think you're better off checking him right in with your luggage at the curb, don't you? Well, they like it under there. It's dark. They're used to that.
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1: Makers of Sweeties, Breakfast of Simians, square little O's of sugar-coated roughage give you the energy to muddle through no matter how bleak the week.
2: Some things in life are bad. They can really make you mad. Other things just make you swear and curse. When you're chewing on life's gristle, don't grumble, give a whistle.

0: Thanks.
1: While you're talking, Ray, we're going to go to a replay now of the event witnessed by the 500,000 to a million estimated people who were here today.
2: And while it's impossible to believe, Hal, that someone might not know what happened earlier this morning.
1: Oh, well, wait a minute. Let's go to that tape right now. Exciting now, we're out on the launching ramp, and Daryl Pusser there, Rebus's mechanic is...
2: Oh, that's Pusser. Pusser.
1: Buzzer, yes, well. Oh, there we do have a successful ignition of the power shoes there. And they're holding Rebus back for one last salute to the crowd now. Pat Hat is down there with him.
3: Okay, Rebus, this is it now. You gotta do it, and I still don't believe you, but you gotta keep your promise, Rebus, or die a chicken.
2: I ain't no chicken.
1: Oh, there he goes. Oh, my goodness. Incredible. Oh, well, that's amazing.
2: Well, we anticipate that it'll be at least 3 to 4
1: No, that's 30 to 40 minutes, Ray.
2: Well, maybe that's seconds. Whatever it is, to come out the other side, if...
1: And that's a big if, Ray.
2: He gets through the center of the Earth.
1: And, of course, over on the other side, in Kathmandu, our gay correspondent over there is...
4: The easiest goddamn money I ever made!
3: Rebus!
4: Hey, Pat, this sucker's only 6 feet deep!
1: What's this?
4: That tits on farm moss or something!
1: Well, apparently Rebus is
3: Rebus, you must be
1: is down at the bottom of this hole.
4: Turn a girl to a bottle of bourbon.
2: Jimmy says,
4: down, I'm a free man.
1: Well, this is an amazing development, Ray.
2: I don't know exactly what happened.
3: Rebus,
4: wait a minute.
3: We'll get somebody

0: be hurt.
1: The helicopters are just... What is it?
2: There's a golden light down there.
0: A golden light?
1: Where's it coming from?
2: It's coming from like a golden staircase.
1: Rebus?
2: Hey, I can smell fresh air down there.
1: Rebus!
2: And breakfast.
1: On up.
2: And booze.
1: I don't believe you, Rebus.
2: And laughing.
0: And
2: they're not laughing at me. Oh, I'm coming,
0: well, it's quite
2: baby.
0: Remarkable. Quite
2: me?
0: Remarkable. We don't know what to make of it right
1: Rebus.
0: Here.
1: Get your hands off me. I'm a newsman. I'm going to find out, Rebus.
3: Well, that's terrible.
0: That's Pat has jumped into the hole all by himself.
3: A veteran newsman has fallen into the hole.
0: Fantastic.
4: Well, as you may know...

There's a passel of them theosophists at the other end of the bar raising the devil. Had him about 10 feet off the floor. I could tell by the red clay on his hooves and his black aura that he was up to no good. So I look him straight in the eye and I said, Sam Pacoo, there ain't enough room in this life cycle for both of us. That little devil up and challenged me to a game of 10-card tarot, Pentacles Wild. 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
2: I am his son. 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
3: I am his many cousins.
4: I chipped the stone.
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0: Army just appeared in Santa Monica Beach early this morning, marching six abreast out of the surf. They are wearing scuba gear composed of old American beer cans and discarded hula hoops. They seem to have marched underwater all the way from the Chinese mainland. More to come.
1: Hi there, nice to be with you. Happy you could stick around. Like to introduce Legs Larry Smith, drums. And Sam Spoons, rhythm pole. And Vern Dudley Bohay Noel, bass guitar. And Neil Innes, piano. Come in, Rodney Slater, alto saxophone. With Roger Ruskin Spear on tenor sax. Hi, Vivian Stanchel, trumpet. Big hello to Big John Wayne, xylophone. And Robert Morley, guitar. Billy Butlin, spoons. And looking very relaxed, Adolf Hitler on vibes. Nice. Princess Anne on sousaphone. Introducing Liberace, clarinet. With Ghana Ted Armstrong on vocals. Lord Snooty and his pals tap dancing. In the groove with Harold Wilson, violin. And Franklin McCormack on harmonica. Over there, Eric Clapton, ukulele. Hi, Eric. On my left, Sir Kenneth Clark, bass sax. Great honor, sir. Especially flown in for us, a Sessions Gorilla on Vox Humana. Nice to see Incredible Shrinking Man on euphonium. Drop out with Peter Scott on duck call. Hearing from you later, Casanova, on horn. Yeah, digging General de Gaulle on accordion. Really wild, General. Thank you, sir. Roy Rogers on trigger. Tune in Wild Man of Borneo on bongos. Count Basie Orchestra on triangle. Thank you. Great to hear the Rawlinsons on trombone. Back from his recent operation, Dan Drop, hot. And representing the flower people, Quasimodo on bells. Wonderful to hear Brainiac on banjo. We welcome Baldunikin as himself. Very appealing, Max Jaffa. Mmm, that's nice, Max. What a team, Zebra Kid and Horace Batchelor on percussion. And a great favorite and a wonderful performer, all of us here, J. Arthur Rank on gong.

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1: Half a bee, philosophically, must ipso facto half not be. 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Do you see? But can a bee be said to be or not to be an entire bee when half the bee is not a bee due to some ancient injury? Singing.

Right, old darling, you'll be home about 8:30. No, not going to bite. Beethoven's gone, but his music lives on, and Mozart don't go shopping no more. You'll never meet Liszt or Brahms again, and Elga doesn't answer the door. Schubert and Chopin used to chuckle and laugh whilst composing a long symphony. But 150 years later, there's very little of them left to see. They're decomposing composers,

off, enjoyed a nice drink with their meal. But nowadays no one will serve them, and their gravy is left to congeal. Verdi and Wagner delighted the crowds with their highly original sound. The pianos they played are still working, but they're both 6 feet underground. They're decomposing composers, there's less of them every year. You can say what you like to Debussy, but there's not much of him left to hear. Claude Achille Debussy died 1918. Christoph Willibald Gluck died 1787. Carl Maria von Weber, not at all well, 1825, died 1826. Giacomo Meyerbeer, still alive, 1863, not still alive, 1864. Modest Mussorgsky, 1880, going to parties, no fun anymore, 1881. Johann Nepomuk Hummel, chatting away 19 to the dozen with his mates down a pub every evening, 1836, 1837, nothing.

You ever been talking to yourself and somebody comes in the room and you have to make believe you were singing? And you hope to God the other person really believes there's a song called What Does She Think I Am? Some Kind of Putz?

Well, the weather for the whole area will continue much the same as the past few days. Temperatures 17 centigrade, that's 49 Fahrenheit. Winds will freshen later tonight to southwest, force 6 or 7. And there will be showers, sometimes heavy in many... Oh, sod it. I didn't want to do this. I don't want to be a weather forecaster. I don't want to rabbit on all day about sunny periods and patches of rain spreading from the west. I want it to be a lumberjack leaping from tree to tree as they float down the mighty rivers of British Columbia. The giant redwood,

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I can smell that bread right now. 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
1: You're listening to me.

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It's a beautiful car, friends, with doors to match. Birch's Blacklist says this automobile was stolen, but for you, friends, a complete price, only $2,500 in easy money payments and rest of the week, twice a week, and never on Sunday.

0: are green, and you can pee into the stream.
1: Right on, right
0: on. Yes, we're back from the shadows again. Howdy, everybody. I'm the Whisperin' Squad.
2: And I'm the Lonesome Bee Chick.
3: And I'm Artie Choke. And we're just a joke.
0: And don't be afraid, little people, because we're just holy grams.
4: Great.
2: Yeah, but what about you, partner? What you doing today?
3: Can't be much, Lonesome. Nobody's working.
2: Nobody except us, and I'm getting tired of standing here with these geeks a-gawking at me.
3: Now you keep it sweet, Pete.
2: Listen here, Leafhead, I'm gonna
0: Now, boys, fighting's out of style.
2: Yeah.
0: And fun's where the fair's at. In the future, that is.
3: You can bet your roots, Toots, it's tons of fun.
2: And technical stimulation.
5: That's what I need.
0: And there's lots more of me where I come from.
2: In government-inflicted simulation.
3: The future can't wait. No place to hide.
2: Yeah, so climb on aboard.
3: We're going inside.
0: We're going back to the shadows again. Out where an Indian's your friend.
1: Going down.
0: Where the vegetables are green. And you can pee right into the stream. And that's important. We're back from the shadows again.

0: Continue to observe the no smoking sign until well inside the terminal.
1: It's physically impossible to observe the no smoking sign even if you're standing just outside the door of the airplane, much less well inside the terminal. You can't even see the fucking planes from well inside the terminal.
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0: Hi, mothers.
1: Hi, others.
0: We's the Pills Brothers. I'm Red.
1: And I's Poible.
0: You know, there's good drugs.
1: And there's bad drugs.
0: And there's times for using them.
1: And there's times for not using them.
0: And hey, brother,
1: we're gonna use some right now.
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7: I was going to sell this at the 23 Union. 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
6: Worth $41.
7: You bet.
6: Not bad.
7: Not good.
6: Another $9 and you're out of here.
7: Yeah, what do you want? My shoes?
6: Give me your shoes.
7: Oh, all right. Here, take them.
6: Half a hair's Boston Trail Thumpers. Last year's model. Too bad, partner. Only worth $4. How about that t-shirt?
7: Oh, no. Not my tour sh... Oh, I take it.
6: You're in luck. A White Brains on Toast Third Farewell Tour
7: Tank Top.
6: That's a collector's item worth
7: bet.
6: $16. You're in the black. Now, skedaddle, partner.

0: leaving the aircraft, please check around your immediate seating area for any personal belongings you might have brought on board.
1: Well, I might have brought my Arrowhead collection. I didn't, so I'm not going to look for it. I'm going to look for things I brought on board. Would seem to enhance the likelihood of my finding something, wouldn't you say? I love the safety lecture. This is my favorite part of the airplane ride. I listen very carefully to the safety lecture, especially that part where they teach us how to use the seat belts. Imagine this. Here we are, a plane full of grown human beings, many of us partially educated, and they're actually taking time out to describe the intricate workings of a belt buckle.

0: Are you going to, well, the happy hour news is back. And what about that big local story, Ray?
1: Well, thanks, Harold. As some Chinese philosopher said, just dig a hole that's deep enough and everybody'll want to jump into it. Well, as you know, that big comet did the digging, and now daredemon Rebus Canibus is going to do the jumping tomorrow morning, weather and authorities permitting. And here's Pat Hat with the story right in our own backyard.
2: This is Pat Hat, and I'm here in the desert with Rebus Canibus, here where tomorrow over 210 fine million Americans will turn their 422 million blue eyes upon this man. And it's got to be a fake.
3: No, this is no fake, Pat. I'm gonna fall into the biggest goddamn hole anybody's ever seen.
2: He's referring, of course, to the hole that many people says goes directly to the center of the Earth.
3: That's right, Pat. Now, the only other thing that's been down there before me is that comet.
2: Aren't you scared, Rebus?
3: I'm not as scared as you are, Pat. I got the best equipment. I got special trick shoes and a reverse drag chute.
2: When will you open the parachute?
3: Well, I may never get to know that, Pat. They say I may fall into the sun at the center of the Earth.
2: Or you could go all the way through and be projected into orbit over Kathmandu.
3: That's why I've got the parachute.
2: Well, as Sid Fudd, the great scientist sportsman, once said to me, what goes down must come out.
3: Pat, I'm not down and out. Live or die, I'll make a million.
2: You're insane, Rebus.
3: I'm not any more insane than the hundreds and thousands of my fans who come here to help me have the biggest goddamn party the stinking desert's ever seen before I take that jump tomorrow.
2: Are you worried about the weather? There are reports that flash floods are coming along the chilly Colorado. What if the big river floods into the hole?
3: I'm not worried about that, Pat. It'll either make the hole slicker for me or
2: it'll put out the sun in the center of the Earth. While I don't want to sanction stupidity as our national sport, still I have to admire this little man's dogged nerve and rubber determination. Yes, it's a small step for this square little fellow, but he's taking a big fall for all mankind. This is Pat Hat here by the big hole at Pachter's Well outside Curio, Arizona.
0: It's bound to bring out the curious and the kooky, don't you think, Ray?
1: Well, it's brought a lot of experts to the area and increased activity there, of course, from the nearby Ghost Hard.
0: And that's very good for the economy, as we all know.
1: Good training for the boys.
0: Pre-leap parade coverage begins at 6 a.m. And later on...
1: Yes, later tonight you'll see my special report of the tragic plight of Americans of humorous descent as I talk to Bernard Flapdoodle, president and founder of the Funny Names Club.
0: Really touching story. And this is Harold Tepugger.
1: And this is Ray Hamburger.
0: For the Where It's Happy News team. Good night, Ray.
3: Good night.
0: Are you going out there?
3: Oh, my daughter's...

The most interesting thing about King Charles I is that he was 5'6" tall at the start of his reign, but only 4'8" tall at the end of it. Because of

0: He led the Ironside Cavalry at Marston Moor in 1644 and won. Then he founded the New Model Army, and praise be, beat the Cavaliers at Naseby, and the King fled at North like a bat to the Scots.
1: But under the terms of John Pym's solemn league and covenant, the Scots handed King Charles I over to
0: Oliver Cromwell, Lord Protector of England,
2: and his ward
0: Sovereign in 1599 and 1658.
2: September.
0: But, alas!
3: Oy vey!
0: Disagreement then broke out
3: between
0: the Presbyterian Parliament and the military, who meant to have an independent bent. And so the Second Civil War broke out, and the Roundhead ranks faced the Cavaliers at Preston Links, and the King lost again, silly thing.
3: Stupid King.
1: And Cromwell sent Colonel Pride to purge the House of Commons of the Presbyterian Royalists, leaving behind only the Rump Parliament,
0: which appointed a High Court at Westminster Hall to indict Charles I for tyranny. Charles was sentenced to death, even though he refused to accept that the court had

0: dead on the block.
1: January 1649.
0: Down came the axe. And
1: in the silence that followed, the only sound that could be heard was a solitary giggle. From
2: Lord Protector of England.
3: Oh, no.
2: Now on in 1599, and this is 1658
4: September.
0: Then he smashed
3: our lungs,
0: set up the Commonwealth,
3: and more.
0: He crushed the Scots at Worcester and beat the Dutch at sea in 1653, and then.

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I lay there in the sun and felt it caressing my face as I fell asleep and dreamed. I dreamed I was in a Hollywood movie, and that I was the star of the movie. This really blew my mind, the fact that me, an overfed, long-haired, leaping gnome, should be the star of a Hollywood movie.

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She poured some of the wine from the bottle into the glass and raised it to her lips.

0: don't want it anymore, Dr. Gunderson.
1: Don't want what, child?
0: My coffee. The warden says he's tired of my coffee.
1: Well, it's been pretty clear that your coffee don't got zest appeal.
0: Zest appeal? What's that?
1: I don't know.
0: Oh.
1: That's the secret ingredient in Herzog Brothers coffee. Yeah, look here.
0: Huh?
1: A blend of the finest Brazilian soya beans, Chilean chicory nut and Spanish fly.
0: Oh.
1: Here, take this can home with you, Katie.
2: The next morning.
0: Marla, coffee warden.
3: No, I think I've had enough.
2: Herzog Brothers coffee, the real one. Look at the

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1: I've got two legs from my hips to the ground, and when I move them, they walk around, and when I lift them, they climb the stairs, and when I shave them, they ain't got hairs. I've got two...

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1: Surrounded by a thin, thin, thin 16-millimeter shell. And inside, it's delicious.
2: I'll bet.
1: That's Arnie's whole beef halves we deliver. Thirsty?
2: That's me.
1: Wouldn't you like some of this old Filipino creamy coming in shorts and quarts?
2: Yeah.
1: And tubs of slaw.
2: Give me two.
1: Sorry, only one tub per family. That's whole beef halves we deliver everywhere. Offer not good after curfew in sectors R or N.
2: They never come up into the hills.

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It bulges in the middle, 16,000 light years thick. But out by us, it's just 3,000 light years wide.

I am the big shot. You heard me write the first time, name of Bachelor Johnny Cool. Occupation, big shot. Occupation at the moment, just having fun. What a party that was, the drinks were loaded and so were the dolls. I narrowed my eyes and poured a stiff Manhattan, then I saw Hotsy. What a dame, a big bountiful babe in the region of 482338. One hell of a region. She had the hottest lips since Hiroshima. I had to stand back for fear of being burned. Whiskey wow wow, I breathed. She was dressed as Biffo the Bear. In that kind of outfit, she could get rolled at night. And I don't mean on a crap table. It's kind of revealing, isn't it? Revealing, it's positively risque. I like it. She said, you're a man with 1,000 G's, right? 1,000 what? I quipped, why, G-man, girls, guns, guts. You're my type. Wrong, baby, I slapped her hard. I'm an L man, strictly liquor, love and laughs. She stared over my shoulder. Play it cool, Johnny. Play it what? I flipped. Listen, I fought my way up from tough east side New York. Lead-filled saps and submachine guns. Like this. She said, Johnny, this is a deadly game. Have a few laughs and go home. I shuddered. Normally I pack a rod in pajamas. I carry nothing but scars from Normandy Beach. I said, wrong, baby, you can't fool me. She spat playfully. I'm ahead of you, Johnny. I studied the swell of her enormous boobs and said, baby, you're so far ahead, it's beautiful.

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1: 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What could I say to my wife? Darling, I've been beaten up again. Let's face it, she's credulous as hell. A punk stopped me on the street. He said, you got a light, Mac? I said, no, but I got a dark brown overcoat.

0: budget was released, I was shocked to find out that Prime Minister Carney is cutting $7 billion between Indigenous Services Canada and Crown Indigenous Relations. They provided $0 to deal with the ongoing genocide of MMIWG2SLGBTQQIA+.
1: What did you say?
0: MMIWG2SLGBTQQIA+.
1: What?
2: Apparently, MMIWG2SLGBTQQIA+ means missing and murdered Indigenous women, girls, and two-spirit lesbian, gay, bisexual, transgender, queer, questioning, intersex, and asexual.
1: What?